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3: We did it again.
2: No.
1: It's Friday. It's
2: no.
1: We do like a flashback Friday. I'm doing like my Justin Timberlake.
2: We actually don't do a flashback Friday.
1: Eric Zachary on XYZ with Eric Zachary.
2: Stop doing it. Shut this down right now. Stop.
3: Oh my goodness.
2: Stop. This is so bad.
1: Happy Friday.
2: Oh my God.
1: Jordan.
2: You ruined Friday. I want you to.
1: That's such an old statement.
3: You didn't ruin Friday, but you're on your way.
2: Thank you. Thank you, Audrey.
1: I'm going to shut up. The sharper show is on.
2: No.

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1: 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It's your XYZ E&T Entertainment Report, all brought to you by Eggland's Best. Imagine being a former colleague of Taylor Swift and you get a wedding invite and you're like, eh, this is fake. She doesn't remember who I am.
2: Yeah, that's exactly.

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2: Thank you for dinner, baby. I had a really great time. I really love the

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2: Yesterday, we were going with the rumor that Coldplay was going to be playing the World Cup final halftime show.
3: Yes.
2: And like almost immediately after the show aired, they were like, no, actually, nope. We're also sick of Chris Martin. So Justin Bieber is joining a pretty hefty list of performers.
3: That's right.
2: Shakira, Madonna,
3: wow.
2: And BTS.
3: That is crazy. I mean, the biggest.
2: Yeah, I'm interested to see BTS and Bieber share a stage. I don't think a collab is what they're going for. She's singing UConn. That's your contribution?
3: All right. It knocked it out the park, though.
2: Bieber's playing the halftime.

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1: Mom's hot take. Always a treat when she's in the studio.
2: Thank you. Thank you very much.
1: Okay, Elvis. My mom providing her perspective on what's trending or what she thinks is trending in entertainment.
2: Oh, in my news. World it is.
1: Yeah, and you're gracing us with your presence today, uh-huh. Mom. What are we talking about?
2: We are talking about one of my favorite movies. I must have watched this 150 times.
1: Okay.
2: Parent Trap.
1: Oh, the original?
2: With Lindsay Lohan. Yeah.
1: Okay. Yeah. All right.
2: So they've got Lindsay signed by Disney, signed her just within the last couple of days.
1: Oh, Lindsay's going to be a reboot.
2: Yes.
1: Why are you looking at us? We're in the same studio. Yeah, right. You're like staring off on the wall. All right. My mom's hot take on the upcoming Parent Trap 2, starring Lindsay Lohan, next on XYZ.

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1: XYZ with their exact mom's hot take. My mom in the studio to talk about Parent Trap 2.
2: Hello. Yes, I am. And it is a go. It is greenlit by Disney.
1: Were you a part of the approval process?
3: Yeah, right?
2: As always, I was. Yeah. Yes. She's reprising both roles. So the Haley
1: implied.
2: Well,
1: if she played both,
3: yeah, she kind of has to do that. Yeah,
1: it'd be weird for them to cast a non-twin.
2: Haley and then the other one, I can't.
1: Hallie.
2: Yeah, and they also have the other the lady.
1: Oh, Chessie.
2: Chessie signed this week as well.
1: Okay, so but what's the
2: she's got kids.
1: So she grows up, has kids, and then it happens again.
2: Well, they have two kids.
1: She already did Freaky Friday.
2: They have a kid.
3: Whoa, yeah. That's crazy. That Lindsay Lohan is really just coming back for Freaky Friday offshoots,
1: which she also just did.
3: Right, she just did that too.
2: Well, okay. She needs the money. Girl's got a nice life in Dubai, but maybe she needs to pad it more. I don't know.
1: Okay, does she really live in Dubai?
3: Yeah.
1: Why do you know?
3: Oh, that? You don't know about Lindsay Lohan.
1: I knew she lived in Mykonos for a long time.
2: No, Dubai.
3: You gotta hear that arc.
1: I'm not even trying to have the like, why are you rebooting this conversation?
2: They're not rebooting it.
1: Well, it's a sequel. But like, what could possibly be the believable plot here?
2: Each of the sisters has a child. I believe it's going to be a son. Both of them have a son.
1: Yeah.
2: And these sons are...
1: They just stage also switching?
2: I don't know.
1: Okay.
3: I feel like you would figure that out pretty quick.
1: They're like, they're doing what we did.
3: Right,
1: like,
3: exactly.
1: Let's pretend that really happened. You grew up in this family. There's no way these twin sisters don't always talk about that time that one went to London and one went to Sonoma.
3: I would argue that is the one thing they're known for.
1: Yeah.
3: Like that was their big one, and then were just regular people.
1: As someone that's dated a twin,
3: right.
1: Trust me, they love to talk about their hijinks.
3: Right.
1: And if they had any one of these things happen to them, then that would be the entire conversation. That's their whole personality.
2: And those twins are still probably talking about you.
1: Thanks for that, Mom. My ex-girlfriend bringing that in.
3: I don't like that Disney, like, Cheetah Girls just got a new reboot
2: as well.
3: And like Raven Simone is going to be a part of that. But like, my whole thing is like, how are you, like, what is truly the target audience? Because I mean,
1: nostalgia.
3: Right. But I mean, when they, like Cheetah Girls, for example, they've got a new set of Cheetah Girls, and then like the older original ones are coming back to like help the new Cheetah Girls. Mm. So like, are you grabbing new kids with a movie they probably didn't see?
2: They're hoping that they can, put that film on again.
1: They're hoping the parents that want to see it for nostalgia take their kids
2: just
1: to then
2: like
1: go
2: Little
1: see
2: House
1: this.
2: On the Prairie is doing.
1: Little House on the Prairie Netflix. Yeah. All right. Mom's hot take. Parent Trap 2. You think it's gonna be good?
2: I'm excited.
1: All right. It's all brought to you by T-Mobile. It's better over here. 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
1: So Drink and Think is coming up next, and we, at the time of recording this ahead of time.
2: Sure.
1: That made sense. Audrey wrote the questions for us, but Jordan and I are going to go out and ask them. So
2: right.
1: You will hear how this goes next. We're in the past recording for the future.
2: You would have to keep explaining, Eric.
1: So, Audrey, what questions are we going to be asking people today?
3: Okay, question number one is, the creator of New Girl, Liz Merriweather, has been asked to write the new Britney Spears biopic. Mm-hmm. Who are the main characters in New Girl?
1: Schmidt.
2: Yep.
1: Jake Johnson. Damon Wayans Jr.
2: Okay.
1: I don't remember. Who's the other? Winston.
2: Who's the main character, Eric?
1: Zooey Deschanel.
2: Okay. And her
1: Jess.
2: Name is?
1: There
2: Jess.
1: You go.
2: It's Jess.
1: Yes.
3: Okay.
1: All right.
3: Great.
1: That's
3: one question.
1: Just give me one more question and we'll go over them all next.
3: Okay. The latest iOS update will supposedly let you customize Siri's speed and tone. Do your best Siri impression.
4: Hello, Audrey.
3: Oh, God.
2: Oh, wow.
1: I can customize that for you if you want.
3: Okay, can you make it like
2: No, actually, yeah. Audrey,
1: give me a note.
3: Could you make it like a little less weird?
1: That's not the note I was going for. All right, Drink and Think. Jordan and I talking to drunk people on the street. It's coming up next.

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1: X, Y, Z with Derek Zachary. It's called Drink and Think, all brought to you by O'Reilly Auto Parts, professional parts people. Jordan and I stood outside a country concert, country festival.
2: Yes, we did.
1: And asked mostly non-country song questions.
2: Yep.
1: Check it out. Here's this week's Drink and Think.
3: I love Eric Zachary. He's so hot.
4: I'm here. It's Drink and Think.
1: My God.
4: I totally just forgot what I was doing. I'm outside of a country concert with my new friends.
5: Declan.
4: And
5: Charlie.
4: And
6: Henry.
4: Great to meet you, boys. All right, question one.
1: Henry was mean.
4: The creator of the show
1: No,
4: New Girl,
1: Henry
4: Liz
1: was not.
4: Has been asked to write the new Britney Spears biopic. Can you name me the four main characters in New Girl, the show?
5: Lily.
6: Amy.
4: Amy was a big, pivotal character. She had a huge arc.
6: Amy as well.
4: You're going to go with Amy as well.
2: Okay. Henry wouldn't question make his own
4: two,
2: mind
4: Blake
2: up.
4: Shelton. Headlining Windy City Smokeout in Chicago this weekend. He's currently married to his previous The Voice co-judge, Gwen
1: Great
4: Stefani.
1: Job,
4: do you know who he was married to prior to that, though?
5: Oh, Lainey Wilson.
4: Lainey Wilson.
6: I'll just go with Lainey Wilson as well.
4: You got to come up with an original answer at least once, brother.
6: Dolly Parton.
4: Dolly Parton.
1: So that was Henry.
4: Let's go. Final question. Tom Holland says they had to pause shooting the new film, The Odyssey.
1: New
4: okay,
1: friends
4: great,
1: approach.
4: Great.
2: Got it.
4: Excellent.
2: Okay.
4: This is Haley. Haley.
1: Proper intro.
4: Blake Shelton. Sure. He's headlining Windy City Smokeout this weekend. He's currently married to his previous The Voice co-judge, Gwen Stefani.
6: Wow.
4: Who was he previously married to? Haley.
7: I don't know.
8: Izzy Stefani.
4: Izzy Stefani. All right. Tom Holland says.
1: Was that her name?
4: The new no. film, The Odyssey,
1: it's Miranda Lambert.
4: Due to a
1: no, that was the girl's
2: oh,
1: name.
2: Oh, no.
4: In a pivotal shot. Do you know what Greek poet wrote the Odyssey?
8: Homer.
4: Out of all the people who showed up, you are the only person that got questions right.
8: No way.
4: Yes way.
8: I'm so honored.
4: You're
8: Thank
4: the
8: you
4: GOAT.
8: So much.
4: Yes.
8: So much.
4: Have a great time.
8: You too.
4: It's Drink and Think.
1: Oh.
2: Okay. It was chaotic.
1: Yeah.
2: It got chaotic and out of control fast. If you want to see it, you can watch the full Drink and Think XYZ content on Instagram.
1: Drink and Think is all brought to you by O'Reilly Auto Parts, your professional parts people.
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1: Whoop bands are the new thing if you don't go for Apple Watches or Oura Rings.
2: Right.
1: It tracks your stress levels, your activity, your sleep schedule, all of the fitness things. This guy apparently used AI in cahoots with his Whoop band data to figure out which coworker is causing him the most stress.
2: Genius.
1: So like he would import the data. Yeah. End of the day, he would like take notes of who he saw when.
2: Right.
1: And when his stress spiked.
2: Okay.
1: And I'm curious, Audrey, of everyone we work with here at XYZ Studios, when does your stress spike the most?
3: It rotates. Sometimes
2: who stresses you the most?
3: Eric, sometimes it's you, Jordan.
1: Okay.
3: Rarely is it Aya.
2: Okay.
1: So basically just your bosses is what you're saying.
3: Sometimes.
2: When do I stress you out? Give me an example.
1: Oh, I feel like it's anytime you have an important conversation with her.
3: Yeah, I get stressed when we can't be buddies.
2: Okay.
1: Oh.
3: Yeah. You know?
1: You mean when we think we're friends and you're like, that's not my friend. That's my.
4: Well, no, because I will literally say, like, friend hat off, work hat on, and then I go into what I'm saying.
3: And then I'm like, immediately, like, yeah. You know?

0: Mix 100.3.
1: London's just doing too much lately, man. They just flew that giant dragon over the River Thames and like the castles of London or Parliament or whatever they call it. Big Ben. Now they had a giant croc floating down the river.
2: For why?
3: like to promote the croc.
1: Yeah, literally a giant croc.
0: Not a crocodile.
3: Not a crocodile.
1: But like they're promoting something for crocs and gibbets or something. But like just so much absurdity that I know. I went to London when I was 10. I remember being like, wondered, like, is this like where Harry Potter lives? And like, these people are going there and seeing things and they're like, it's not a real city.
0: Yeah. But I think we in America do goofy stuff like that all the time.
3: Yeah. Think about New York.
0: Yeah.
1: I just think that London.
0: Chicago just opened a museum dedicated to Pokemon fossils.
1: That's wild.
0: Well, you see what I'm saying? It's just as silly.
1: I think people expect that from Americans. I guess like English to me are so buttoned up and proper.
3: Oh, you want them to be like not funny.
1: Yeah, this whimsical stuff. I'm like, duh, no.
3: Okay. Yeah, I agree. It feels out of place.

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1: It's the third official Audrey-led Indie Friday, which I'm really loving this segment, Audrey.
2: Thanks.
1: You came to us, and I appreciate you saying, hey, like, I know we play a lot of pop music. I'd like to feature some pop artists, but maybe some more indie artists. Yeah. I'm like, let's do it.
2: This one's not pop.
1: Okay. Well, I think Ella Langley, although country, lends herself to be like very like mainstream.
2: Well, that's my point. That's my point. But okay.
1: So today's Indie Fridays are artists that have a similar twang to Ella Langley.
3: This is Indie Friday on XYZ with Eric Zachary. I'm Audrey. And this week we are talking about Ella Langley's Choosin' Texas.

I'll be honest, I do have a little bit of a bone to pick with this one because I've heard people swearing for years up and down that they like all music except for country music. But Ella Langley seems to be taking the scene by storm with Choosin' Texas. So if you do like her and if you do like her music, I have a few other really cool artists to check out that you may not have heard of. So first off, we are starting with Maggie Antone with Johnny Moonshine.

Maggie Antone is 23 years old. She's from Richmond, Virginia. She originally gained traction from a Tyler Childers cover that she did, and then she released her original album, Rhinestoned, under her own label, Love Big. So she's kind of retro, alt-country, but she has modern melodies, which feels really similar to Ella Langley, and I think is kind of why people are jumping back on country again. So this is Maggie Antone with Johnny Moonshine, and that leads us into our second song, If This Is Just a Game, by Emily.

Emily Nenny is originally from the Bay Area in California, but she moved to Nashville when she was 21 years old. She's been making music for over 10 years, and she has this kind of nostalgic 60s honky-tonk sound that I also think is another reason why people are really loving Ella Langley right now. It's bringing back this old country that kind of calls back to its original messages and themes that I think people are really relating to a lot right now. So this has been Emily Nenny, If This Is Just a Game, which leads us to our final song for this Friday, August by Noeline Hoffman.

0: I have certainly found a new favorite in Noelene Hoffman. She is 22 years old. She's from Alberta, Canada, and she was pretty much undiscovered until a couple years ago in 2023 when she posted a video of her singing an original song called Purple Gas. Zach Bryan then saw this and they ended up re-recording it together and he put it on his album, The Great American Bar Scene. So if you like this song, she'll actually be opening for Shaboozey later this year for some of his tour dates if you want to see her in person. That concludes Indie Friday this week. I'm Audrey. 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And if you have any artists that you want to share, go ahead and shoot us a DM. This has been Indie Friday on XYZ with Eric Zachary. Thank you so much. We will see you next week.
1: I love the thank you so much.
0: I'm always going to thank you so much.
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1: XYZ with their Zachary. Mom's hot take today. She's talking about Parent Trap 2, Electric Boogaloo.
2: Oh, gosh. It was one of my favorite movies, Parent Trap 1.
1: Okay.
2: So yeah. Now I'm equally
1: excited.
2: Wait, when you
1: say one, do you mean like the original?
2: No, not the original. I love the original one,
1: like
2: too.
1: Like the 60s or 70s.
2: Yeah, the 60s. Yeah. Haley Mills.
1: But then also Lindsay Lohan's
2: Lohan. I don't even know which one's better. I watch them both all the time.
1: Okay. But if you don't know the plot of Parent Trap, it's two twin sisters that don't know they have a twin. They go to summer camp.
2: Why are you laughing at
1: that? Guys, focus. They get switched.
3: Actually, no. I'm going to jump in. When was the last time you watched it?
2: Probably last week.
1: Honestly, Jerry, okay. It's on a heavy rotation.
3: Fair enough.
1: All of that said, Lindsay Lohan has signed on for two, and my mom thinks it's going to be good, and I think that is a horrible take.
2: No.
3: I don't think Disney should keep, just start making new movies again, Disney.
1: That's not going to happen. Mom's hot take today on XYZ.

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1: What makes you interesting? And is it the same thing that your friends think that makes you interesting?
2: Okay.
1: You know, Audrey was running down a list. I forgot the exact conversation, but you were like, this is what makes me interesting as a person. Yeah. X, Y, and Z.
3: Yeah, sure.
1: Pun intended, yes. But like, you know, it got me thinking, is that the same thing that I think makes you interesting or that Jordan thinks makes you interesting? So Audrey, what do you think makes you interesting?
3: I think what makes me interesting and more well-rounded as a person is that I'm really smart. I'm very like well-read. I enjoy thinking deeper about things, mm-hmm. I guess, but I am also not afraid to look stupid. Okay. And I love really nice things. And I also really love trashy things. I love Taco Bell and I love spending $300 on dinner. Like sure. Those are both things that I value and appreciate.
1: Okay.
3: And I think that sometimes people like judge me face value for that.
1: But. First of all, I'm not trying to make this like a what do we judge you for? But like, Jordan, what do you think makes Audrey interesting as a person?
2: I would agree with all of that. I think ultimately like you are very accepting. You know, like, you're down to just like hear people out, you know, you're going to get all sides of a story and you're fairly funny.
1: I think what I've always loved about you, Audrey, from like the day that you started coming into the studio is that you have such a glass half full, positive way of seeing the world.
2: True.
1: And it's not in a way where it's you're naive. Like you said, you're very well read. You're very intelligent. You can definitely see both sides, but it's this wanderlust that's like, yeah, but we could look at it negatively or we could just be more positive and proactive about this.
3: Thank you. I appreciate it.
1: And I think it's
3: that.
1: Very contagious.
3: Thank you. Yeah.
1: It makes
3: that's
1: me want to
3: so nice.
1: Be a little more positive about what I do.
3: What the
1: heck? We're in therapy now.
3: Oh my God, that's so nice.
1: Jordan, what makes you interesting?
2: I got a lot of lore to me, and I'm usually everybody's funny friend.
1: Yeah, I'd agree with that. Today, Jordan and I were walking down the street. We saw a parking enforcement car, and I'm like, Jordan, you should steal that car. And he said, when I was 25, I would do that.
2: Yeah.
1: And I was like, no, you would do it now. You just have a wife. Like, your moral compass hasn't gotten better.
2: If my wife is listening to this, I would not do this now.
1: It's just, he has to ask first, would Samantha be upset? That's what it is.
2: Wild, yeah. Wild that you would say
1: Audrey,
2: that.
1: What do you think makes Jordan interesting?
3: Well, I would actually really agree with you. You got a whole lot of lore to you. You've lived like 18 lives, and I feel like that says a lot about a person when you can like evolve that frequently.
2: Thank you.
3: I don't think that it's that I think you're just like different iterations of yourself at any given time, and I think that that's the best way to move through life.
1: Yeah.
2: I like that. Thank you so much.
1: Yeah. Jordan, I already did your best man speech, so we'll move on. No.

0: I think I like that you make me always want to show up. So only as like the best version of myself, like when it's something serious, but also like you make me want to perform, right? I think that's why our friendship has endured so long, and now we can be work friends as well,
1: right?
0: And have a business together. But like you, whether the occasion is telling a joke at a bar or it's sitting down and being serious and having a stern conversation with someone, like you make me want to be the best version of that.
2: Wow.
0: And that makes that then makes me hopefully make that for other. I'm not kidding. You get what I'm saying.
2: I get what you're saying. Yes. No, I appreciate those kind words. Eric, what do you think?
3: Yeah, what makes you special?
2: Yeah, what makes you the best?
0: So for so long, because I grew up in like a sheltered suburb, I was like, I'm so traveled. Like I was. Like my mom worked in the airlines. I got to go to Hong Kong when I was young. I got to go to London. And those were all incredibly cool experiences that I wouldn't trade for the world. But then as I got out of college, then I started to meet like these nomadic travelers that are like, yeah, I've been to 54 countries. And I'm like, oh, that's not my interesting fact anymore.
1: Right, right.
0: I always like to lead with like, I like to fly a plane. I'm in aviation.
2: Mm-hmm. Sure.
0: I think I like telling people that, not because it's impressive. It is. But also because it's so different than what I do on a daily basis. Mm-hmm. And I think some people just like, they see me, they see show business. And in my head, I'm like, that's something that I get to do.
2: Right,
0: but that's not like what makes me interesting.
2: It's just like one facet of you.
0: Yeah. Audrey, say nice things about me.
3: Well, I was going to say, I think what makes you interesting, we disagree very frequently.
0: Yeah, you're my little sister.
3: Very frequently on lots of things. Yeah. And I will make that clear. But I will also make clear that I think that you have a really good heart. And I think that you have a very strong moral compass when it comes to different people and always giving people the benefit of the doubt and always seeing the good in people. Aww. And I think that that's
0: Jordan,
3: really nice.
2: Yes,
0: what makes me interesting?
2: I think that you outside of the idea that like, oh, you get to do, the industry or the entertainment thing. I think whatever you set your sight on, you are such a go-getter. And I think that you, like Audrey said, like do have a good heart and think about people. And it's like, hey, if I can do this cool, if I can do it with like my friends and people that I respect and trust, I'm gonna try and make that happen, even if that takes 20 more steps.
0: Yeah.
2: So you're,
0: God, this is taking 20 more steps.
2: Yeah, but like you're very inclusive. Your heart is big. You do see the good in people, and like you're gonna get after it one way or another.
0: Thanks, guys. Yeah. I also know how to do magic tricks.
2: Stop talking.
3: That one. Stop. Will
2: that's
3: push
2: yeah. We shut it down.
0: XYZ.
2: Shut it down.
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1: You hear this.
3: Leslie, people are going to think you were raised in a barn or by wolves or raised in a

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1: Let me set the scene. You got invited to Taylor Swift and Travis Kelce's wedding, arguably the event of the year. Whether you're a fan or not, I think we can all agree that it made all the headlines, right?
2: Mm-hmm. Yes.
1: And you just assumed it had to be spam or it's fake.
2: Well, via text message for something that big, it being the quote-unquote event of the year, is kind of wild. And that's exactly what happened to producer Garrett Lee, who did work on Taylor's Red album. His wife got the invite. He was like, that's definitely spam. Don't pay attention to that. And they did end up missing out on Taylor's wedding.
1: I kind of get where he's coming from, because it probably, even if it did come from Taylor or Travis, I'm sure they switch phone numbers all the time.
2: Sure, yeah.
1: But even not, it probably was like an assistant that he didn't recognize the number.
2: Yep.
1: If he worked on Red, that's, you know, Decade ago.
2: Yeah.
1: He's like, nah, she doesn't remember me. I'm not getting invited.
2: She remembered.
1: And his wife was mad.
2: So mad.

0: Mix 100.3.
1: What's the most embarrassing thing your parents signed you up for as a child?
2: Yes.
1: I think everyone who's ever had a parent or a parental figure has a version of this. I'm not saying your parents embarrassing you,
2: right,
1: but them pushing you to do something that's like, there's no way this is
2: inherently
1: go
2: weird. Yeah. Yes.
1: I will say three words. Hokey pokey rap.
2: Yep.
1: Not only as a child DJ, my parents own an entertainment company, but rightfully so. They're like, it's a cute little niche to like have like a kid DJing for other kids. And my dad was like, you have to have an updated version of the Hokey Pokey, which I was fine doing as a performer. It was when they pushed me to do it at the talent show at school. Where
2: that's gotta be
1: I had kids coming up to me in the hall, be like, do I put my right hand in now?
3: As a professional performer, I am very happy to do the Hokey Pokey rap.
1: Okay. That's how I... Hi, I'm Eric Zachary and from Chicago, Illinois. All right, we'll talk about it next. What embarrassing thing did your parents make you do?

0: It's Mix 100.3.
1: What embarrassing thing did your parents sign you up for or encourage you heavily handed to do as a child? I could go on for days. So we'll start with you, Audrey. Is there anything your parents signed you up for or were like, no, you should do that? And it just ended up being the most embarrassing thing.
2: I don't know. Not really. I feel like I...
1: So lucky of you.
2: I know. Right? I feel like the things that they signed me up for were like, I was taking dance classes for... I took dance classes for like 10 years.
1: I'm sorry. You, not an hour ago, told us that you took crump classes.
2: Yeah. Well, that was in high school. I was forced to do that. I went
1: Who
2: to performing...
1: Who forced you to do it?
2: I went
1: the
2: to
1: school?
2: Performing
1: oh, the school.
2: School.
1: Okay.
3: Right, okay.
2: Yeah. So it wasn't her. They made me take gymnastics once, and that didn't go well. I think I did two classes, yeah, and then I
3: sure.
2: left. But
3: sure.
2: my mom likes to sign me up for karaoke.
1: Oh.
2: Like, she would do if there was... We lived in a really small town, so there was, like, a little talent show that yeah. she would always try to get me to sign up for there.
1: Did you do it?
2: No.
1: Oh, okay. You didn't
2: no.
1: follow through. So that's the difference.
3: Lucky you.
2: I just
1: made
2: like
1: me
2: wouldn't.
1: Follow through.
2: You know?
3: Sure, yeah.
1: Jordan, you were talking about an ice cream eating contest.
3: Yeah, one time my parents, I was 9 years old, they signed me up for an ice cream eating contest where you couldn't use your hands. They would tie your hands behind your back and you could only use your face. So I'd like, the second they said go, I like headbutted the ice cream and I'm eating it. I got vanilla ice cream all over my face. It's a hot mess. I did end up winning.
1: Nice. Good
3: they gave
1: you.
3: Me a 24 karat gold plastic trophy and that joke went over my head.
1: Got it.
3: As a 9 year old. I'm like, oh, this is gold. They're like, no, it's plastic.
1: Didn't you also get signed up for a Prince lookalike contest?
3: Yeah, I didn't get signed up. My mom's friend severely was encouraging her to sign me up for a Prince lookalike contest.
1: How old are you?
3: I think at that point I was like 12, 13
2: well,
3: years
2: honestly,
3: old.
2: Honestly, after seeing the picture that you sent me of when that happened, yeah. I kind of get it. You can see the picture at XYZ content on Instagram.
3: Thank you, Watch.
1: my parents owned a DJ company, an entertainment company, and while they heavily encouraged, they never truly like... you know, pushed me on stage.
3: Sure.
1: But because I would do good or they would put me in environments where I felt good about performing, like it could be like choreography or NSYNC or I sang
3: right.
1: Blue Eiffel 65 or like sure. the Hokey Pokey Rap, all these little like mini circus type performances.
3: Don't just glaze over the
1: what
3: Hokey Pokey Rap.
1: Put your right hand in, you take your right hand out. You put your right hand in, and you stick it all about.
4: So
1: you do
4: bad.
1: The Hokey Pokey, you turn yourself around, you do the Hokey Pokey every Zachary style. Now all of that
3: wow.
1: said,
2: what?
1: Now, all of that said,
2: oh, no.
1: The problem wasn't inherently them putting me on stages to do that because usually it was in environments where like the crowd would go for it.
3: Right.
1: It was my mom assuming that every crowd would go for it. So then
2: right.
1: there was one time specifically that she was like, oh, you're going to go downtown to Chicago, with Robots of Chicago, and you're going to perform. And she didn't tell me, it was like my uncle's hair salon. And
3: okay.
1: they basically, to his credit, he stopped down like 9 severely bothered gay hairdressers. They're like,
3: sure,
1: why yeah. are we watching this kid right now?
3: Right.
1: Like in the middle of their busy day so that I could perform. And I just have this visceral memory of just my uncle looking at me, just like clapping along.
3: Okay.
1: And everyone else like, can this kid stop, please?
2: Oh,
3: yeah.
2: No.
1: And that has stuck with me.
2: You're wearing your glitter
1: oh,
2: headband.
1: My. And like, I remember, it wasn't a headband, it was a bandana, thank you.
3: Oh, the bedazzled headband, yes.
1: But when it was over, I just remember the only two people clapping were my mom and my uncle.
3: Sure.
1: And everyone
2: oh,
1: else is like, okay, he's
3: no
1: done,
3: one
1: great.
3: It.
1: I'm going back to work.
2: Now, tomato.
3: Were there other kids performing?
1: No.
3: So
1: it was just like a mid-office performance, just me. Which no one else knew about until he was like, all right, everyone, stop what you're doing for a second.
3: So there's patrons who just thought, oh, this Saturday I'm getting a haircut,
1: yes.
3: and they got a
1: yep.
3: show.
1: Yep, and did not like it at all. All right, XYZ with Eric Zachary.
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12: Hey, this is Lauren. 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It's the ultimate

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2: No.
3: We did it again.
2: No.
1: It's Friday. It's
2: no.
1: We do like a flashback Friday. I'm doing like my Justin Timberlake.
2: We actually don't do a flashback Friday.
1: Eric Zachary on XYZ with Eric Zachary.
2: Stop doing it. Shut this down right now. Stop.
3: Oh my
2: stop. This is so bad.
1: Happy Friday.
2: Oh my God.
1: Jordan.
2: You ruined Friday. I want
1: that's
2: you to
1: such an
3: you
1: old
3: didn't
1: statement.
3: Ruin Friday, but you're
2: Audrey.
3: On your way.
2: Thank you. Thank you, Audrey.
1: I'ma shut up. The show is on.
2: No.

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1: 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It's your XYZ E&T Entertainment Report, all brought to you by Eggland's Best. Imagine being a former colleague of Taylor Swift and you get a wedding invite and you're like, eh, this is fake. She doesn't remember who I am.
2: Yeah, that's exactly what happened for Garrett Lee. He was one of the producers on Taylor's Red album. Garrett Lee's wife, Melissa, just detailed to the Huffington Post about how she received an invitation to Taylor Swift's wedding via text, to which Garrett was like, that is obviously spam. Delete that. Turns out, was not the case.
1: This almost happened to me when I, when MTV.
2: You were almost at Taylor Swift's wedding?
1: No. But when I was on, there's no non-douchey way to say it, but okay. I was on television for a little while. But like MTV had reached out to me and I had only been on radio at that point.
2: Right.
1: But their parent company, Viacom, has like a weird domain for their emails. It's like via.viamix.
2: Mm. Okay.
1: I don't remember if that's it anymore. But I thought it was spam and I kept missing it because I'm like, there's no way like some random person's emailing me to be on audition for a TV show.
2: Yeah. Yeah.
1: I followed through luckily, but this guy Garrett did not and missed out on the wedding.
2: Missed out on the wedding entirely. His wife is livid based on everything.
1: That's the bigger problem.
2: She wrote.
1: Like, yeah. You talk about Red all the time. The one time I get to meet her.
2: Yes.
1: Oh man.
2: Yeah. So.
1: If you guys, I know you guys aren't the biggest Taylor fans, but if we really got an invite to the wedding, would you go, Audrey?
3: No.
1: Really?
3: Yeah, I feel like it's in poor taste for me to go.
1: Okay.
2: Why would it be in poor taste?
3: Because I don't like her.
2: Okay.
1: All right. I go to a lot of parties that are cool with people I don't like, but.
2: Yeah. If I got.
1: That's how you get the best free stuff.
2: Exactly.
3: No,
2: there was
3: I'm not
2: so much stuff
3: show
2: given
3: up
2: out.
3: To something.
1: Jordan,
3: that
1: would you go?
2: Absolutely.
1: Thank you.
2: Oh, no. And I would be the biggest fake Taylor fan.
1: Oh my
2: I would be making stuff up.
1: I loved Red. I loved Purple.
2: No, exactly.
1: I liked
2: exactly.
1: Magenta.
2: Yep. I would be saying stuff that did. I knew you were trouble
1: the
2: when
1: blue
2: you walked in.
1: Album?
2: Yeah. Yep.
1: XYZ with Eric Zachary. Your XYZ E&T Entertainment Report, all brought to you by Eggland's Best.
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1: So all 17 said we didn't
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5: You can't fool 17 people.
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3: Right.
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2: So Drink and Think is coming up next, and we, at the time of recording this ahead of time.
3: Sure.
2: That made sense. Audrey wrote the questions for us, but Jordan and I are going to go out and ask them. So
3: right.
2: You will hear how this goes next. We're in the past recording for the future.
3: You don't have to keep explaining, Eric.
2: So, Audrey, what questions are we going to be asking people today?
4: Okay, question number one is, the creator of New Girl, Liz Merriweather, has been asked to write the new Britney Spears biopic. Mm-hmm. Who are the main characters in New Girl?
2: Schmidt.
3: Yep.
2: Jake Johnson. Damon Wayans Jr.
3: Okay.
2: I don't remember. Who's the other? Winston.
3: Who's the main character, Eric?
2: Zooey Deschanel.
3: Okay, and her
2: Jess.
3: Name is?
2: There
3: Jess.
2: You go.
3: It's Jess.
2: Yes.
3: Okay.
2: All right.
4: Great.
2: That's one question. Just give me one more question and we'll go over them all next.
4: Okay. Yeah. The latest iOS update will supposedly let you customize Siri's speed and tone. Do your best Siri impression.
5: Hello, Audrey.
4: Oh, God.
3: Oh, wow.
2: I can customize that for you if you want.
4: Okay, can you make it like
3: No, actually, yeah. Audrey,
2: give me a note.
4: Could you make it like a little less weird?
2: That's not the note I was going for. All right, Drink and Think. Jordan and I talking to drunk people on the street. It's coming up next.

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1: But there, exactly. It's called Drink and Think, all brought to you by O'Reilly Auto Parts, professional parts people. Jordan and I stood outside a country concert, country festival.
2: Yes, we did.
1: And asked mostly non-country song questions.
2: Yep.
1: Check it out. Here's this week's Drink and Think.
3: I love Eric Zachary. He's so hot.
4: I'm here. It's Drink and Think.
1: My God.
4: I totally just forgot what I was doing. I'm outside of a country concert with my new friends.
5: Declan.
4: And.
5: Charlie.
4: And.
6: Hadrey.
4: Great to meet you, boys. All right, question one.
1: Henry was mean.
4: The creator of the show,
2: no, Henry is not.
4: Has been asked to write the new Britney Spears biopic. Can you name me the four main characters in New Girl, the show?
5: Lily.
6: Amy.
4: Amy was a big pivotal character. She had a huge arc.
6: Amy as well.
4: You're going to go with Amy as well.
2: Okay. Henry wouldn't make his own mind up.
4: Shelton. Headlining Windy City Smokeout in Chicago this weekend. He's currently married to his previous The Voice co-judge, Gwen
1: Great
4: Stefani.
1: Job,
4: do you know who he was married to prior to that, though?
5: Oh, Lainey Wilson.
4: Lainey Wilson.
6: I'll just go with Lainey Wilson as well.
4: You got to come up with an original answer at least once, brother.
6: Dolly Parton.
4: Dolly Parton.
2: So that was Henry.
4: Let's go. Final question. Tom Holland says they had to pause shooting the new film, The Odyssey.
2: New
4: okay,
2: friends
4: great,
2: approach.
4: Great.
1: Got it.
4: Excellent.
1: Okay.
4: This is Haley. Haley.
2: Proper intro.
4: Blake Shelton. Sure. He's headlining Windy City Smokeout this weekend. He's currently married to his previous The Voice co-judge, Gwen Stefani.
3: Wow.
4: Who was he previously married to? Haley.
3: I don't know.
7: Izzy Stefani.
4: Izzy Stefani. All right. Tom Holland says.
2: Was that her name?
4: The new film,
2: no.
4: The Odyssey,
2: Miranda Lambert.
4: Due to a cartoonish
1: no, that was the girl's
2: oh,
1: name.
2: Oh, no.
4: In a pivotal shot. Do you know what Greek poet wrote the Odyssey?
7: Homer.
4: Out of all the people who showed up, you are the only person that got questions right.
7: No way.
4: Yes way.
7: I'm so honored.
4: You're
7: Thank
4: the
7: you
4: GOAT.
7: So much.
4: Yes.
7: So much.
4: Have a great time.
7: You too.
4: It's Drink and Think.
1: Oh.
2: It was chaotic.
1: Yeah.
2: It got chaotic and out of control fast. If you want to see it, you can watch the full Drink and Think XYZ content on Instagram.
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1: Mom's hot take, always a treat when she's in the studio.
2: Thank you. Thank you very much.
1: Okay, Elvis. My mom providing her perspective on what's trending or what she thinks is trending in entertainment.
2: Oh, in my news. World it is.
1: Yeah, and you're gracing us with your presence today, uh-huh. Mom. What are we talking about?
2: We are talking about one of my favorite movies. I must have watched this 150 times.
1: Okay.
2: Parent Trap.
1: Oh, the original?
2: Lindsay Lohan. Yeah.
1: Okay. Yeah. All right.
2: So they've got Lindsay signed by Disney, signed her. Just within the last couple of days.
1: Oh, Lindsay's going to be a reboot.
2: Yes.
1: Why are you looking at us? We're in the same studio. You're like staring off on the wall. All right. My mom's hot take on the upcoming Parent Trap 2, starring Lindsay Lohan, next on XYZ.

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1: XYZ with their exact read. Mom's hot take. My mom in the studio to talk about Parent Trap 2.
2: Hello. Yes, I am, and it is a go. It is greenlit by Disney.
1: Were you a part of the approval process?
2: Yeah, right? As always, I was, yes. Yeah. She's reprising both roles. So the Haley
1: was implied.
2: Well,
1: if she played both,
3: yeah, she kind of has to do that. Yeah,
1: it'd be weird right, for them to cast a non-twin.
2: Haley and then the other one, I can't.
1: Hallie.
2: Yeah, and they also have the other the lady.
1: Oh, Chessie.
2: Chessie, you signed this week as well.
1: Okay, so but what's the like?
2: She's got kids.
1: So she grows up, has kids, and then it happens again.
2: Well, they have two kids.
1: She already did Freaky Friday.
2: They have a kid.
3: Whoa, you know? That's crazy. That Lindsay Lohan is really just coming back for Freaky Friday offshoots,
1: which she also just did.
3: Right, she just did that too.
2: Well, okay, she needs the money. Girl's got a nice life in Dubai, but maybe she needs to pad it more. I don't know.
1: Okay, does she really live in Dubai?
3: Yeah.
1: Why do you know?
3: Oh, you don't know about Lindsay Lohan?
1: I knew she lived in Mykonos for a long time.
2: No, Dubai.
3: You gotta hear that arc.
1: I'm not even trying to have the like, why are you rebooting this conversation?
2: They're not rebooting it.
1: Well, it's a sequel. But like, what could possibly be the believable plot here?
2: Each of the sisters has a child. I believe it's going to be a son. Both of them have a son.
1: Yeah.
2: And these sons are...
1: They just stage also switching?
2: I don't know.
1: Okay.
3: I feel like you would figure that out pretty quick.
1: They're like, they're doing what we did.
3: Right,
1: like,
3: exactly.
1: Let's pretend that really happened. You grew up in this family. There's no way these twin sisters don't always talk about that time that one went to London and one went to Sonoma.
3: I would argue that is the one thing they're known for.
1: Yeah.
3: Like that was their big one, and then they were just regular people.
1: As someone that's dated a twin,
3: right.
1: Trust me, they love to talk about their hijinks.
3: Right.
1: And if they had any one of these things happen to them, then that would be the entire conversation. That's
3: sure.
1: Their whole personality.
2: And those twins are still probably talking about you.
1: Thanks for that, Mom. My ex-girlfriend bringing that in.
3: I don't like that Disney, like, Cheetah Girls just got a new reboot.
2: Yeah,
3: as
2: they
3: well.
2: Did. They
3: you
2: did.
3: Know, and like Raven Simone is going to be a part of that. But like, my whole thing is like, how are you? Like, what is truly the target audience? Because I mean,
1: nostalgia.
3: Right. But I mean, when they like Cheetah Girls, for example, they've got a new set of Cheetah Girls, and then like the older original ones are coming back to like help the new Cheetah Girls. Mm. So like, are you grabbing new kids with a movie they probably didn't see?
2: They're hoping that they can. Put that film on again.
1: They're hoping the parents that want to see it for nostalgia take their kids
2: just
1: to then
2: like
1: go
2: Little
1: see
2: House
1: this.
2: On the Prairie is doing.
1: Little House on the Prairie Netflix. Yeah. All right. Mom's hot take. Parent Trap 2.
2: I think
1: it's gonna be good?
2: I'm excited.
1: All right. It's all brought to you by T-Mobile. 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
1: Yesterday, we were going with the rumor that Coldplay was going to be playing the World Cup final halftime show.
2: Yes.
1: And like almost immediately after the show aired, they were like, no, actually, nope. We're also sick of Chris Martin. So Justin Bieber is joining a pretty hefty list of performers.
2: That's right.
1: Shakira, Madonna,
2: wow.
1: And BTS.
2: That is crazy. I mean... The biggest.
1: Yeah, I'm interested to see BTS and Bieber share a stage. I don't think a collab is what they're going for. She's singing Yukon. That's your contribution?
2: All right. It knocked it out the park,
1: Bieber's
2: though.
1: Playing the halftime for the World Cup.

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1: Whoop bands are the new thing if you don't go for Apple Watches or Oura Rings.
2: Right.
1: It tracks your stress levels, your activity, your sleep schedule, all of the fitness things. This guy apparently used AI in cahoots with his Whoop band data to figure out which coworker is causing him the most stress.
2: Genius.
1: So like he would import the data. Yeah. End of the day, he would like take notes of who he saw when.
2: Right.
1: And when his stress spiked.
2: Okay.
1: And I'm curious, Audrey, of everyone we work with here at XYZ Studios, when does your stress spike the most?
3: It rotates. Ooh, okay. Sometimes
2: who stresses
3: it's
2: you the most?
3: Eric. Sometimes it's you, Jordan.
1: Okay.
3: Rarely is it Aya.
2: Okay.
1: So basically, just your bosses is what you're saying.
3: Sometimes.
2: When do I stress you out? Give me an example.
1: Oh, I feel like it's anytime you have an important conversation with her.

0: Yeah, I get stressed when we can't be buddies.
1: Okay.
2: Oh. Yeah.
0: You know?
1: You mean yeah, when we think we're friends and you're like, that's not my friend. That's my.
2: Well, no, because I will literally say, like, friend hat off, work hat on, yeah. And then I go into what I'm saying.
0: And then I'm like immediately like, yeah. You know?

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1: All right, that is it for us on XYZ with Eric Zachary. We've come to a decision.
2: What is the decision?
1: That you are going to crump for us, Audrey.
3: Oh, yeah.
1: You took crump dancing classes in high school. And
2: I did.
1: I have promised you a birthday party. Your birthday's in just over a month.
2: Oh, I have to crump at my birthday party?
3: No, that's essentially what you said.
1: No, that's not what I'm saying. I'm not going to do that to you. I'm not going to embarrass you at your party. I don't like when people do that because people try to do that to me all the time. But in order for you to get the birthday party, you need to crump as part of the XYZ talent show that we're going
2: to
1: throw here.
2: Okay, I'll come up. I'll find a routine.
1: I need like a good 30 seconds. Like, it can't be like one move and you call it.
2: No, I can do that.
1: And Jordan, we're going to get you all the ice cream.
3: I have to try and
1: we're recreating the embarrassing moments.
2: You just want to do the hokey pokey rap.
3: I don't want you to do the hokey pokey rap.
1: I'll do my NSYNC choreography for you, Audrey.
2: Oh, okay.
1: Yeah.
2: Okay.
3: Pop. Cool. All right. So it's essentially a dance-off, and then you stop down for a halftime
1: for
3: show.
1: You to eat ice cream
3: thing.
1: Ice cream!
3: That's crazy.
1: We hope you have an amazing weekend. Thanks for rocking with us. As always, you can catch the show wherever you get your podcast on demand or watch us on YouTube and Spotify, XYZ. With Eric Zachary. Have a great weekend.
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1: Because we had American football, and we already were calling that football, so we just went with soccer. 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

She'll be all right. 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
1: It's Sabrina Carpenter. And this is my song, House Tour. I just want you to turn it up.
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1: There was a list that came out recently that had the top 10 countries with the most handsome men.
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She'll be all right. 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
1: People think, I hate that person. 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

got drive, I don't need a car. 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Fall off what? 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Called your bluff, better cite the source. 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

This is the Hollywood Five. I'm JC Chavez. This week, we need to issue a laughter warning. We got three comedians on the show. Marlon Wayans, Andy Richter, and Nate Bargatze. Plus, we're going to be talking with Dr. Pimple Popper about some gross and captivating stuff my wife loves. It's all coming up this weekend on the Hollywood Five.

0: This is the Hollywood Five. I'm JC Chavez, and joining me on the phone right now is Dr. Pimple Popper. She literally is my wife's favorite follow on Instagram. So how are you doing, Dr. Sandra Lee?
1: Oh, great.
0: So this is season two of Dr. Pimple Popper breaking out on Lifetime. New episodes on Mondays. And you're doing something different for season two.
1: Yeah.
0: You're going to let us into your life a little bit more behind the scenes.
1: Not really something I plan to do. But, you know, I think that your wife may know that I had a stroke. You know,
0: yes.
1: She's an OG. That I had a stroke. And it was actually happened while I was taping the show. Mm-hmm. So that was a big deal. And that actually made it sort of part of the storyline of the entire show. And, you know, I'm normally a pretty private person. I don't really talk about my personal life. The drama is really in the patients. But I think that this actually was a blessing in disguise because it really kind of allows me to kind of highlight stroke awareness. And I can talk about this now because thankfully I'm so much better. It's been 6 months. But in the beginning, it's really scary. And I was really lucky that the network and production allowed me a little break to kind of recuperate. And, you know, there's PTSD with that, too. Like, can you do the things that you normally do? Can you speak the same way? Can you do surgery the same way? So well, you'll see all of that.
0: Did you notice the first time, or was it somebody in your office that realized something?
1: No, I mean, it was only me. Everybody was thinking I was just being, you know, annoying and crazy and tired. And because I was at the end of the day, and yeah. I was like, I don't feel right. People were mentioning that I was saying that. I don't really remember that. And I got like this weird hot flash, which I don't really get. So I was like, what is happening? And the problem for me was that it was nighttime and I had to work the next day. I had three more days of seeing patients for the show. And I was like, I just need to get home and get some food and go to sleep. That's all I really wanted to do. So hopefully I can get other people to do that by kind of sharing my story. Hollywood
0: Five. Next up on the Hollywood Five, we're going to get into how Dr. Pimple Popper deals with things that she finds disgusting.
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0: Welcome back to the Hollywood Five. I'm JC Chavez. Got a few more minutes with Dr. Pimple Popper. She's on the phone with us right now. Have you always been one of those people that just loves to pop pimples?
1: Absolutely not.
0: Oh.
1: No, I was not. Yes, I am not a popaholic. I kind of joke that I'm a born-again popaholic because I get it. I get why people like it now. But I never really, like, you know, was inclined to, like, pop, you know, remove my patients' blackheads. But it's just that I posted it on social media, like, 10 years ago. I posted a blackhead extraction of one of my patients, and I got this huge response, either people loving it or absolutely grossed out by it. But either way, they kind of tagged their friends, and it grew from there. I mean, how does it go from you popping blackheads and whiteheads to suddenly having a TV show? I mean, I think it's insane.
0: Now, here's the thing. You don't just do pimple popping, though, right, Dr. Lisa? Like, sometimes you have to drain huge things.
1: We use that word kind of broadly, pimple popping, yes. I mean, the lucky thing for me really is that I'm a dermatologic surgeon, so I can do a lot of these surgical popping kind of things. So, and they really challenge me, certainly on the show. We're doing some pretty big popping cases. So, we do really gigantic pimples, I guess you could say.
0: Dr. Lee, I know you're a professional, but some of this stuff has to gross you out. Do you ever gag or do you get sick to your stomach?
1: No, I don't. But I have certainly with like diarrhea or vomit or something.
0: But not with these things.
1: But I think that I train myself and my staff. I feel like they know that we do not react like if something smells really bad or something looks really, because that's really important to us that we don't make somebody feel embarrassed. They're already embarrassed with what they have.
2: Yeah.
1: I mean, look, I think it's worse to be a colorectal surgeon.
0: Thank you, Dr. Sandra Lee. And make sure you watch Dr. Pimple Popper. It's a must follow and must watch on TV.

0: Welcome back to the Hollywood Five. I'm JC Chavez. Joining me for this next story is someone who votes in every local election like a good American. It's producer Trey.
1: It's been a minute since we've talked about Charlie Sheen on this show, but his ex-wife, Brooke Mueller, is about to get a lot of money in back unpaid child support. She's about to get $500,000, so he's going to give her $250,000 this week, and then he owes her another $250,000 before September 1st. But that actually is a lot less than she was seeking. She claims he owes her $15 million in unpaid child support, but that has been dropped down all the way to $500,000. Hollywood
0: Five. Coming up next, we got Andy Richter from Arrested Development and Dancing with the Stars joining us to talk about being in the most successful movie of the year, Obsession.

0: This is the Hollywood Five. I'm JC Chavez, and we are lucky enough to have Andy Richter joining us right now on the phone. He's one of the stars in Obsession, which is the most successful movie of 2026 so far. What's going on, Andy?
1: Hi there.
0: All right, Andy, this movie has made 10 times the money it cost to make. Did you see this little independent movie called Obsession taking off like a rocket?
1: Well, my agent said that they want to give you this part in this small indie movie. And when I've done indie movies before, and you do them, you don't do them for the money. You do them just, to kind of keep the plate spinning. And also, I do what I do because I like making things. It's nice to make money, but it's not the main thing. And there's a lot of things that you do that aren't necessarily well paying. And it was the most bananas script I had ever read in my life. And it was absolutely insane, but also really, really good and solid and airtight. And so I said, absolutely, mainly because I wanted to see how this thing would come out, because the script was so incredible and special and different and its own thing. And so I knew something would come from this, because you make indie movies, you go off somewhere for a couple of weeks, and it's not luxurious, but you do the work and everybody's very energetic and committed, and then they take it to a film festival and you never hear about it again.
0: Yeah.
1: That's kind of the standard. Because it's very hard to get things through the pipeline. And this one, I knew something would happen. I can't say that I was surprised. I'm surprised that it has gotten bigger every weekend. Hollywood
0: Five. All right, coming up next, more with Andy Richter. And we'll dive into what makes a successful Dancing with the Stars contestant.

0: Hollywood 5, I'm J.C. Chavez. Andy Richter, you're kind enough to stick around a little longer. Thank you so much for that, sir. We've seen you in a lot of things, Andy. Arrested Development and with Conan O'Brien, those are two of my favorites that I've seen you on. But it seems like Dancing with the Stars really elevated your career, right?
1: Well, Obsession I actually did, it predated Dancing with the Stars. Mm-hmm. And it certainly, well, I'll tell you what it did is that it made people remember that I exist. But no, I mean, that's just kind of the nature of doing this. I mean, I've been lucky enough to be doing this for, you know, 35, 36, whatever years. And there's not a lot of people that get to make a living in this business as long as I have. It's just been kind of slow. And I always knew I just needed to be kind of put back in front of people. For him to remember. It was great for that reason. And I mean, and there's like a whole bunch that I don't know what I did, but you know, young women were really rooting for me. I have a niece, she said her whole sorority was voting for me as a block every week.
0: Aww, really?
1: And I see it on the, you know, when I'm out in the world, there's all these young women that are, you know, really love me on the show. And and then they don't even know, you know, they know me as a voice in the movie Madagascar, and because I was in an Olsen Twins movie.
0: Andy, I think people attach themselves to you because, to me, Dancing with Stars sounds terrifying, especially if you're not a dancer.
1: Yeah, thank you. And by the way, you're absolutely right. It is terrifying. It is, I do game shows because I like doing them, but you always are running the risk of looking stupid.
0: Thank you, Andy. And if you haven't seen Obsession, make sure you go watch it. It truly is terrifying.
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0: 5. I'm JC Chavez. John Cena likes to be very open with the world and his fans. I love that about him. Actually posted a picture of him with a shaved head and his hair transplant doctor by his side to announce he is getting a second hair transplant. Apparently, you have to shave your hair to get a transplant. And John did an interview with People Magazine and explained what made him want the procedure.
1: When I'm trying to hide my hair loss, the audience is just bringing it to light. Like, I see your signs, the one that says the bald John Cena. Like, I get it. I don't want to use the term bully because they're honest.
0: And on a completely unrelated note, that has nothing to do with this story and should not be used against me in court. Do steroids make you lose your hair? I guess I could have Googled that.

0: Hollywood 5. I'm JC Chavez, and joining me in studio right now is a comedy legend from the Wayans Brothers, which I loved watching, to White Chicks, to Scary Movie, Marlon Wayans. Now, Marlon, the whole crew is back for Scary Movie 6. It's been 13 years since the last one, so why did y'all decide to bring it back?
1: Honestly, we went back to the Scary Movie because the world needed to laugh. We felt like everything got so toxic in social media, people judging comedy. And at a point, you don't judge comedy. You just go to laugh. Everybody's all sensitive. And this next generation haven't had a scary movie or something, a funny movie that just crosses all barriers.
0: Yep.
1: And just pokes fun at everybody. Everybody needs, the world needs laughter.
0: And it has to be nice to be able to write jokes for a movie with new villains like Art the Clown, right?
1: Well, he only got one scene. We didn't put him in the whole thing. That'd be weird. So, but I think it's important that we try to hit the whole genre and include as much things as we can that naturally and organically fit. But honestly, it's not about the number of movies that we have in the parody. It's about seeing the core four, me, Shorty, Ray, Brenda, and Cindy all come together again. And I think that's nostalgic and it makes people feel good. And then we go about making fun of everything and everybody.
0: And how do you find that fine line between a joke being punchy and a joke being too far?
1: You never know. You just go in and you crack these jokes, and there's casualties to every war, right? Every time you tell a joke, you're going to war. Some people are going to have feelings hurt, and some people are going to laugh at your expense. And you have to have a good sense of humor, because if you're an equal opportunity offender, like the Wayans have always been, everybody's going to get their turn to laugh with and at each other. Hollywood
0: Five. All right, don't go anywhere. We got more with Marlon Wayans next on the Hollywood Five.
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0: We're back on the Hollywood Five. Still got a few more minutes with Marlon Wayans. All right, Marlon, you're doing a stand-up tour right now along with promoting Scary Movie 6. Did you start out wanting to do stand-up?
1: I'm weird. I started writing movies and television and creating TV shows and creating movies before I did stand-up comedy. I was just naturally gifted. And then I was a star for a long time. And I was like, I want to be a superstar. And I was like, what am I missing? And I was like, the glue, stand-up comedy. I think once you become a stand-up comedian and you work out in clubs for years and then you start to get to theaters and eventually arenas, then you become that superstar that you've been working to be your whole life. And I feel like I'm at a great point in my life where everything's starting to coagulate and come together.
0: And your family, very famous, and they do a little bit of everything in comedy. So what's the secret that the Wayans family has cracked to keep us laughing for decades?
1: The jokes, the physical humor, the type of humor. You know, we hold no punches. We just go there and we have a good time. And it's funny, my family, we have been known to make fun of everything, but we do it with kids' gloves. And I think when you tell a good joke, the people that you're making fun of laugh the loudest.
0: And what do you think draws people to your edgier style of comedy these days?
1: People need to laugh. That's what the world missing, right? We haven't had laughter. Everybody's on their phone. Go to a movie theater, right. Laugh in the theater with your friends. It's infectious. Talk about the movie afterward. What was your favorite part? What was your favorite part? Oh, that part right there. Let's go see it again. I just want people to feel good, and I haven't seen people feel good in a long time, and this is what this movie's about. It's about feeling good.
0: Thanks, Marlon. Go check out Scary Movie 6 in theaters, and find Marlon in a comedy club near you soon.

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0: Live. I'm JC Chavez. Producer Trey took time away from rubbing aloe on his sunburn to bring you this next story. What's going on, Trey?
1: Yes, there is a little bit of peeling, but I will be okay. Now, my wife asks me every day about Taylor Swift's dress. I don't know a whole lot. All I know is by Dior. There are a couple of reports that Taylor Swift dropped some Easter eggs in the Dior fashion show. That's not the case. This was fully customized to Taylor. Now, the other thing that's crazy is there is a music producer named Garrett who was allegedly invited to Taylor Swift's wedding. They got a text message saying, hey, here's a couple things we need you to do before we send you your actual invite. And he just deleted it as spam. We found out because his wife wrote an essay about it for the Huffington Post. So while Taylor and Travis are starting their marriage, Garrett's marriage might be on the verge of collapse. Hollywood
0: Five. Coming up next on the Hollywood Five, we're going to be joined by one of the biggest comedians in the world, Nate Bargatze. We're going to dive into his comedy career and dipping his toe into acting next.

0: We're back on the Hollywood Five. Joining me on the phone right now is one of the biggest comedians around, Nate Bargatze, recently starring in The Breadwinner with Mandy Moore. Nate, how are you doing?
1: I'm doing great.
0: All right, Nate, I want to ask you this question because I know how my wife would respond, but how'd your wife feel about casting Mandy Moore as your on-screen wife?
1: Yeah, well, you know, the thing with movies is, you know, I talk about my personal life so much on stage, and I want to go outside of that where it's not my family, where it is acting. I mean, it definitely was kind of weird, you know, when you do it. And then even when my daughter saw it, she was very funny with it, where, like, you know, I give Mandy Moore a kiss because she's my wife in the movie. And then my daughter, like, leaned over to my mom. She's like, "You jealous?" But it's, you know, it's like you're being very respectful and you're making a movie and you're not trying to do anything to, you know, there's no makeout scene in this movie. So you, yeah, it was, you know, she loves Mandy Moore, and especially getting to know Mandy Moore. And but Mandy was, she's so sweet, and it just made the most sense.
0: And what things that always follow mom did you find were the hardest?
1: I mean, taking the kids everywhere. The balance of, like, you got to pick everybody up. You only have so many times, you know, it's like, all right, I got to get them there and them there and whatever. And so kids are, I think, much busier than we were growing, or I was growing up. And so I think that would be the hardest part, is just the balance of, you know, you got to be very much on a schedule. Hollywood
0: Five. Coming up next on the Hollywood Five, Nate has used his family as content for a stand-up over the years, but he's getting some pushback from a family member now, and we're going to talk to him about it next.

0: that I've got.
1: Welcome back to the Hollywood Five. I'm JC Chavez. Got a few more minutes with our buddy, Nate Bargatze. Nate, I know your family provides a lot of material, but does your preteen daughter still think it's cool that you tell jokes about her?
2: You kind of learn quickly. So, like, I've been trying to, even when I talk about her, it's kind of, it's a little vague, and it's, I try to kind of the last little bit, because you want, I mean, you guys would understand this too, you want them to come to you as a father or mother and not feel like you're going to go talk about it. Even though there's stuff that's very funny, you know, it's all told with love and all this, and so you just kind of hold back and just go like, I'll wait and see. And, but I mean, they know everything that I would talk about. Even my wife, I would never say something. Even when I talk about my family or extended family, they all know. And I'm very lucky that I always do it very, like, you know, that's why I'll go so hard at myself. Just so when I do talk about it, it's like, you just try to make yourself be the dumb one.
1: And your schedule's crazy thanks to your success. Did you find it hard to balance being a dad at home and then having to go out on the road for tours?
2: You know, I'm going to be done touring in August. And then we'll make some movies, and I'll take a little break for the next tour. So, like, when you make these movies, and again, I'm trying to get them shot. Like, this movie was shot in Atlanta, which was a pretty quick hop over. And we did it in the summer, so they were able to come and spend the summer with me there. And you learn you got to get stuff on the calendar. Like, I mean, I'm trying to get in with these schools and be like, just give me the next 4 years of big dates so I can block all of them off.
1: And that right there is your Hollywood Five. I'm on Instagram at JSI5 and TikTok as well at JSI Chavez. We'll see you next week for the five biggest stories in Hollywood on The Hollywood Five.
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Well, time goes by fast. I can't believe it's already been over a week now since Taylor Swift and Travis Kelce's wedding. Somber was among the many guests invited to the star-studded wedding, and here he is now on Mix 100.3.

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Well, we're flying you and a plus one to see that artist. 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

That's when Sommer does most of his songwriting. It's Mix 100.3. He says his best songs usually come around 3 a.m. He likes to write when the world is quiet and there are no distractions, saying those late night hours.

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I've been loving this rain we've been getting. My yard is nice and green, and my water bill is low. Damon on Mix 100.3. Yeah, rain is back in the forecast for us starting late tomorrow night into Monday and Tuesday. And cooler temperatures coming, too. 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

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In fact, Norway plays England this afternoon, followed by Argentina and Switzerland tonight.

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We've learned the new season of American Horror Story will be out September 24th. 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

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I'm ready for the upcoming season. It's Damon on Mix 100.3. That first game is September 5th.

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Somber's like me, a night owl. He says his best songs usually come around 3 a.m. Mix 100.3, he says he likes to write when the world is quiet and there are no distractions. 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

Justin Bieber. Yeah, he's heading to the World Cup with Madonna, Shakira, BTS, and more. It's Mix 100.3, the World Cup final halftime show. First ever. That'll be 1 week from tomorrow. Looking forward to it.

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6: 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They both want to hear Ringtone from Akon. He was here a few weeks back. If you missed the Ask Anything chat, peep the YouTube page at Most Requested Live. He told us his old ringtone from like 2006 is actually in this song. 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